News 24 will be back after this short break. News 24 will be back after this short break.

News 24 will be back after this short break. 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
1: Welcome back. Well, data centres were the hot topic today at the Energy Nation event in Sydney. Here's the Queensland Premier, David Crisafulli, talking up the $32 billion Western Downs data centre, which is going to be built for the AI giant Anthropic.
2: By the way, they might be the first of that scale. They won't be the last. And I'd be very stunned if all eyes aren't on Queensland in that space. And again, I'm just really firm on that. I'm not going to allow data centres to come and say, oh, yeah, we'll build you this down into the never never. It's got to be bonded, it's got to be rock solid, and we've got to make sure that that energy comes on at the same time.
1: So to talk data centres and the huge development pipeline, I'm joined by Matthew Lee from JLL. Hey, Matthew, thanks for your time. I believe we have the second largest development pipeline for data centres in the world. I mean, what's the big appeal about Australia?
3: Yeah, look, we certainly do have a significant position globally there, Ed. The appeal really is around Australia as a relatively safe location and some of the beauties of Australia around transparency and stable government and things like that. You just heard the Premier and the Treasurer talking about Queensland, but certainly the concept of land availability, solutions around power and so on are certainly very enticing.
1: Yeah, how much competition is there right now for industrial land kind of near the major capital cities to develop into data centres?
3: Yeah, look, the competition's immense at the moment. And when I say that, I mean it in sort of two ways. The interest in Australia as a location for data centre investment, development or customer occupation has never been higher. And it's really ramped up from the start of 2026 onwards through a variety of reasons throughout the globe. But certainly, yeah, we anticipate that will continue moving forwards. And if anything, we expect to see more competition. And in turn, that will probably open up both the concept of land availability metro versus more deals such as the Anthropic deal that was just referenced previously.
1: Yeah, and what sort of power and connectivity requirements do these massive developments really need?
3: Yeah, good question, Ed. It's sort of a split answer. Obviously, you have an example there with Anthropic, which is probably as big as it gets, and that's well documented in the media. But there's an enormous market that exists now for a variety of different customer bases, whether it be terms like NeoCloud or cloud or enterprise, et cetera. The demand across the whole market is significant. And I think we're also going to see a rise in a lot more smaller developments being built. Whilst Anthropic and things will dominate the media, we will see significant activity there because there's a variety of uses and a variety of needs for things like that. In terms of power and connectivity, again, it ranges anything from smaller DCs with 10, 20 megawatt requirements up to gigawatts and so on. Connectivity is a broader topic. Again, regional has its own element of connectivity. Metropolitan usually easier for connectivity, but ultimately groups are looking for that pathway to power. And like anything in the AI and data center sector, speed is a factor.
1: Yeah, and what about financing? I mean, how are these developments usually financed? Is it mostly the big banks in Australia or is private credit taking a big interest now as well?
3: Yeah, look, certainly you do have examples of immense scale like Anthropic, which is probably a different conversation. But certainly you're seeing a varied increase now in the types of groups that are prepared to fund these things. Look, the traditional banks are certainly coming up that curve in terms of their interest in the sector and their ability to fund. We are seeing a lot of private credit money associated and also a lot of institutional money that's either behind a manager or in direct investment into these projects. But ultimate statement would be that the interest levels from the capital is immense. But as perhaps the Premier's comments just before, it's certainly not a case of just writing a check and you're away. You do want to make sure that what you're investing in has solidarity and has the considerations that meet the needs of the demand that we're currently seeing.
1: Yeah, that Western Downs Centre the Premier was talking about is in regional Queensland. I mean, how big a role is regional Australia going to start playing in future developments?
3: Huge. Simplistically, that we have a finite amount of land and power available in metropolitan locations. It doesn't matter which way you want to look at it, and it almost doesn't matter which state you're talking about.
1: Thank you for coming on the show. We've run out of time. Really appreciate it. And thanks, mate. After the break, Australia is heading into one of its hottest severe weather seasons on record. ABARES up next to explain how agriculture is tracking behind this backdrop.
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We'll be back after this short break. 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We'll be back after this short break.

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We'll be back after this short break. 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
1: It's that time of the week to talk to our favourite person in the world, the one, the only, the wonderful Megyn Kelly. Lovely to see you, mate.
2: You as well.
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0: Look, they haven't mastered the art yet, but I reckon the future is scary if this is how they're going to behave.
1: Oh, hang on, it's super intelligent, remember, according
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1: to Trump?
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0: Certainly not super funny. Thank you so much for joining us tonight. Up next, the Rita Banahy Show. Good night.
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1: Welcome back. Time now for your Fox Sports News update. Lachie Neal's grand final fate will be decided by 4 p.m. a hearing at the AFL Appeals Board on Thursday afternoon. Both Neal and Dane Zorko made it clear what they think of his ban as the Lions arrived in Melbourne.
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1: Now, I don't know about you, I'm not terribly proficient with a Rubik's Cube. David, what about you?
2: Well, I'm surprised at that, Caleb, because they were invented about 30 years before you were born, and so you've had plenty of time to get used to it.
1: No,
2: remarkably, we have a young 6-year-old Chinese girl

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1: Hello, welcome back to Early First Edition. Two Royal Air Force pilots were forced to eject from their military jet before it crashed during a training exercise in Wales. Local police confirmed the pair were being treated

for minor injuries after they were able to parachute out of the plane in Anglesey. Helicopters from the Coast Guard and Wales Air Ambulance were on the scene close to RAF Valley. Both pilots have been taken to Birmingham for treatment.

News 24 will be back after this short break. News 24 will be back after this short break.

0: News 24 will be back after this short break. News 24 will be back after this short break. Live with Laura Jays, this is AM Agenda.
1: Good morning. Welcome to the program. The Prime Minister has launched an investigation after an OpenAI agent infiltrated a Medicare website.
2: There is no broader compromise to the Services Australia network.
1: Donald Trump rolls out the red carpet for China's President Xi Jinping in Washington.
3: And today we sign it, I think that the strongest document between our countries.
1: The Prime Minister signs a new security deal with Ukraine, sealing it with a Zelensky hug. The latest unemployment figures drop later this morning. The RBA unlikely to be moved from another rate hike next week. And the big question, will Lachie Neal play in the grand final? The Lions will appeal his ban today. An OpenAI agent has access to Medicare statistical portal and the Prime Minister is demanding answers. Fair enough too. Details do matter here though. The portal does contain non-